0: and a Braves as Dottie was 84 years old. This is ABC News. A new year-long trial of drone delivery over the East River between Manhattan and Brooklyn is underway by the region's Port Authority. ABC's Chuck Siebertson.
1: The goal's faster delivery of small packages, including medical devices, in a traffic-filled, congested metro.
2: We're going to focus on 1 year over one very specific corridor, but a six-minute flight on a drone could take away a 30-minute trip that a cargo van might otherwise need.
1: James Greenway, remote pilot with the UK-based Skyports Drone Services, says of the goal,
2: reduce the transit time for a package to make it as green as possible.
1: If successful, they'll add routes.
0: In Moscow today, Russian President Vladimir Putin voicing confidence in a victory in Ukraine as he oversaw a military parade on Red Square commemorating the defeat of Nazi Germany in World War II, a show that did not include heavy weapons for the first time in nearly two decades. Security was heavy. Authorities ordered restrictions on all mobile internet access and text messaging services in the Russian capital today. Dave Packer, ABC News.
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7: Clear skies develop, with fog at times tonight with lows around 46. Mainly sunny skies develop, with fog in spots early tomorrow. High temperatures reach up to 81. Mainly cloudy skies expected tomorrow night. Chance of thunderstorms. Lows dip down to about 50. That's your TVS Cable Bulldog Mountain Forecast. I'm meteorologist Paul Trombley. Right now, 70.

It is a party in the USA all the time around here. There's Miley Cyrus, and I am Chaz Mix. And welcome aboard Hootie and the Blowfish coming up in a few, and Portugal the Man on the way, too. Here's a Flock of Seagulls.

0: There goes Hootie and the Blowfish, and I am Chaz Mixon on you Saturday. Hope you're enjoying the weekend so far. It's National Lost Sock Memorial Day. Today we remember all the socks that went into the dryer, never to be seen again. We've all got them. We've all had them, right? Socks that are missing their partners. It's one of life's unexpected phenomena. It really is. If you haven't found them by now, though, you're probably not going to. So be brave and bid them goodbye forever, right? Recycle those remaining single socks too, or maybe turn them into sock puppets. Either way, let them go already.
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0: and I am Chaz Mixon. Keeping the music flowing, Radio Chaz on Facebook is how you get in touch. Sinead O'Connor in just a few, and Shaboozy coming up too.
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Clear skies develop, with fog at times tonight with lows around 46. Mainly sunny skies develop, with fog in spots early tomorrow. High temperatures reach up to 81. Mainly cloudy skies expected tomorrow night. Chance of thunderstorms. Lows dip down to about 50. That's your TVS Cable Bulldog Mountain Forecast. I'm meteorologist Paul Frombly. Currently 68.

0: The late, great Sinead O'Connor right there, and a song that Prince wrote. Yeah, that's a great one, too. There's been a lot of covers of that one, but Sinead does a fine version of it. I am Chaz Mixon. We've got lots more great songs to sing along with. Hang with me.
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1: ABC News, I'm Dave Packer. Passengers on the cruise ship Hondius will arrive at the port of Tenerife in the Canary Islands tomorrow after they were exposed to an outbreak of the hantavirus. ABC's Maggie Rulli is in the Canary Islands.
2: Once that ship is anchored offshore, they plan to start evacuations as soon as possible. The Spanish government wants to get those passengers off of the Canary Islands and onwards towards their home countries. Now, for the Americans, that means they'll be met and escorted by the CDC, taken back to the States, and sent straight to the National Quarantine Unit in Omaha, Nebraska.
1: Officials say 11 people rushed to a hospital following a boat explosion off the waters of Miami this afternoon. Something that looks like an oil spill off Iran's coast, but Iranian officials insist there's been no damage to its storage facilities. Iran's Revolutionary Guard Navy warning of a heavy assault on one of the U.S. bases in the region if Iranian oil tankers or commercial vessels are attacked. But the ceasefire appears to be holding. This is ABC News. In North Carolina, two suspects now charged after three people were found dead Thursday night when deputies responded to a welfare check at a home in Fairview. Major John Ledford with the Buncombe County Sheriff's Office saying one of the suspects is the 16-year-old daughter of two of the deceased victims.
3: They're charged with a Class A felony. That's potential in the state of North Carolina, either the death penalty or life imprisonment.
1: Friday, authorities said the teenage girl was located in Gatlinburg, Tennessee, accompanied by an adult male whom police say is the second suspect. In Grand Rapids, Michigan, an 18-year-old now facing murder and weapons charges. A new affidavit alleges Rafael Martinez Lopez shot and killed a 15-year-old boy and 39-year-old woman at a playground earlier this week. That affidavit says Martinez Lopez's younger brother was turned away from joining a soccer game at the elementary school. Investigators say the older brother then confronted the group and demanded a fight, allegedly shooting and killing the two victims. Dave Packer, ABC News.
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8: Clear skies develop, with fog at times tonight with lows around 46. Daytime highs approaching 81 tomorrow. Mainly sunny skies develop, with fog in spots early. Mainly cloudy skies expected tomorrow night. Slight chance of rain showers. Lows dip down to about 50. That's your TVS Cable Bulldog Mountain Forecast. I'm meteorologist Paul Trombley. Currently 62.

0: And Wilson belting it out there, Hearts, and I am Chaz Mixon. So Post Malone has canceled the first few shows of his big-ass stadium tour part two. He wants to complete his forthcoming album before hitting the road. This will affect the first six scheduled dates of the Live Nation-produced joint tour with Jelly Roll. They were supposed to kick off May 13th at El Paso's Sun Bowl Stadium, with additional canceled stops planned in Waco, Baton Rouge, yes, the city I was born in, Birmingham, Tampa, and Oxford, Mississippi. There you go. The Kid Laroi and Justin Bieber next.
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0: lady that can belt it out for sure, Mariah Carey, and I am Chaz Mixon, keeping the music flowing here for the weekend. Yes, what we do around here. I've got Def Leppard up next.
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7: Clear skies develop with fog at times tonight with lows around 46. Daytime highs approaching 81 tomorrow. Mainly sunny skies develop with fog in spots early. Mainly cloudy skies expected tomorrow night. Slight chance of rain showers. Lows dip down to about 50. That's your TVS Cable Bulldog Mountain Forecast. I'm meteorologist Paul Trombley. Currently 62.

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1: ABC News, I'm Dave Mann. CDC officials are in the Canary Islands awaiting the arrival of the passengers on board the luxury cruise ship where there's been a hantavirus outbreak. Dr. Maria von Kerkhove with the Department of Epidemic and Pandemic Management.
2: The ship will anchor and that there will be small boats that will take some of the passengers, and it will be done in a very choreographed, coordinated way, in a very protected way, bring those passengers to shore. There will be a screening that will take place.
1: A boat explosion near a popular South Florida sandbar sent 11 people to the hospital with serious injuries this afternoon. The U.S. is still waiting for Iran's response to a proposed interim agreement that could end the two-month war and reopen the Strait of Hormuz. President Trump telling a French reporter today he expects to hear from Iran, quote, very soon. At Denver International Airport, a Frontier Airlines jet hitting and killing a trespasser who was on the runway during takeoff. Preliminary reports say 5 people taken to the hospital. This is ABC News. Thousands of students have now regained access to the online learning system Canvas after a cyber attack suddenly shut them out Thursday. The breach affected more than 9,000 schools worldwide, including St. Anselm College and the University of New Hampshire. They're in the midst of their final exams. St. Anselm College junior Bo Manzi calling it a huge pain.
3: One of my finals yesterday was also based online on Canvas, so our professors were all scrambling. They're trying to switch to paper exams, get them, you know, to us in time, because the finals blocks are very highly structured, so it's really hard to reschedule something like that.
1: A hacker group called Shiny Hunters took responsibility for the attack. Baseball is mourning the loss of Hall of Fame manager Bobby Cox. The fiery leader guided the Atlanta Braves to a World Series title in 1995. He died today at the age of 84. Cox won more than 2,000 games during his career, and he also led Atlanta to 14.

0: 15 straight division titles. I'm Dave Packer, ABC News.
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5: Clear skies develop, with fog at times tonight, with lows around 46. Daytime highs approaching 81 tomorrow. Mainly sunny skies develop, with fog in spots early. Mainly cloudy skies expected tomorrow night. Slight chance of rain showers. Lows dip down to about 50. That's your TVS Cable Bulldog Mountain Forecast. I'm meteorologist Paul Trombley. Right now, 59.

0: Post Malone and Morgan Wallen together, and I am Chaz Mixon on National Mini Golf Day, because, you know, golf is always better when you're forced to putt through a windmill, right? The earliest known mini golf game was played in London, 1912. Back then, they called it golfsticle, sort of like golf and obstacle. And a good thing that name didn't catch on, but it's also known as putt-putt. I always like putt-putt and mini-putt. The first mini golf course in the U.S. was in Pinehurst, North Carolina in 1916. Glow-in-the-dark mini golf. Now, there we go. That was invented in Finland as a way to play indoors during the cold, dark winters. There you go. All right. Hang on. Pat Benatar is coming up next.
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0: 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Love that one from Kelly Clarkson, and I am Chaz Mixon. 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

Clear skies develop with fog at times tonight with lows around 46. Daytime highs approaching 81 tomorrow. Mainly sunny skies develop with fog in spots early. Mainly cloudy skies expected tomorrow night. Slight chance of rain showers. Lows dip down to about 50. That's your TVS Cable Bulldog Mountain Forecast. I'm meteorologist Paul Trombley. Currently, it's 57 degrees.

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2: ABC News, I'm Dave Packer. The Hanta virus-infected cruise ship to arrive soon in the Canary Islands with more than 100 passengers and crew on board. An American doctor who's a passenger stepped in to help others after the ship's doctor fell ill. Dr. Stephen Cornfield, an oncologist from Oregon, says the crew and the passengers were cooperative and understanding.
3: I have nothing but accolades for this boat and everybody on it.
2: A tragedy on the tarmac at Denver International Airport last night. Someone trespassed onto the runway and was killed by a plane taking off, sucked into the plane's engine, causing an engine fire and evacuation of the plane. Five people hurt. A boat explosion near a popular South Florida sandbar sent several people to the hospital with serious injuries this afternoon. Officials say 11 people were taken to local hospitals, some even airlifted. Israel launched drone strikes in Lebanon today, killing four people just south of Beirut, while a series of airstrikes on southern Lebanon killed at least 13. This is ABC News. One of the biggest car makers in the world is settling with the state of California over data privacy.
4: General Motors has agreed to pay a $12.75 million civil penalty to settle a case brought by the California Attorney General and a group of law enforcement agencies. The automaker was accused of using its OnStar program to collect names, contact information, even location data and driving behavior on drivers. GM then sold that information to data brokers for $20 million, according to the settlement. The company has also agreed to delete any driver data after 180 days. Mike Dubusky, ABC News.
2: Extreme heat with a chance of triple-digit temperatures in the West beginning tomorrow. Eddie Zamora, Red Cross volunteer in Central California, on how to protect furry friends in extreme heat.
5: You can place ice cubes in their water bowl. You can also make sure that you're not leaving your pets in the car, right? That's a big one.
2: Red Cross recommends limiting those pets' time outdoors. Dave Packer, ABC News.
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12: Clear skies develop, with fog at times, overnight, with a low of 47. Mainly sunny skies develop, with fog in spots early Sunday, high temperatures reach up to 81. Slight chance for showers Sunday night, lows around 50, mainly cloudy skies expected. That's your TVS Cable Bulldog Mountain Forecast. I'm meteorologist Paul Trombley. Right now, it's 57 degrees.

0: There goes Miss Taylor, and I am Chaz Mixon. It's National Dog Moms Day today. It happens the second Saturday in May because fur babies have mommies too, and they need an excuse to throw a lavish brunch, don't they? And don't forget, if you're just realizing this, tomorrow is Mother's Day. Good luck booking those brunch reservations. I've got One Republic up next.
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0: Ballad faithfully from Journey right there, and I am Chaz Mixon. 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We got a good one from Matchbox 20 in just a few, and Ed Sheeran is next.
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4: Clear skies develop with fog at times, overnight with a low of 47. Mainly sunny skies develop with fog in spots early Sunday. High temperatures reach up to 81. Slight chance for showers Sunday night. Lows around 50. Mainly cloudy skies expected. That's your TVS Cable Bulldog Mountain Forecast. I'm meteorologist Paul Trombley. Currently 56.

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0: Every morning from Sugar Ray, wrapping up that set. Thanks for joining me. It's Joe here with AJR and Kenny Loggins coming up in just a couple of minutes. Going to hear from Leanne Rimes and also Maroon 5. And we'll take a look at things on the calendar for today, the 9th day of May on this Mother's Day weekend.
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1: Clear skies develop, with fog at times, overnight, with a low of 47. Mainly sunny skies develop, with fog in spots early Sunday, high temperatures reach up to 81. Slight chance for showers Sunday night, lows around 50, mainly cloudy skies expected. That's your TVS Cable Bulldog Mountain Forecast. I'm meteorologist Paul Trombley. Right now, it's 53 degrees.

Why not? A little tropical vacation sounds good to me. The Beach Boys. There's Kokomo kicking off this hour. Coming up in just a minute. Hang on. I've got music on the way for you from Justin Timberlake and the Jets. Here's Black Velvet. It's Alana Miles.

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0: There's something that's just not right about that. That's Michael Bolton. Said I loved you, but I lied. Well, at least he admitted it, right? Michael Bolton wrapping up a set there. George Michael right before with Faith and Complicated from Avril Lavigne. Songs about relationships, I guess. Thanks for joining me. It's Joe here. Got music coming up. I mentioned Phil Collins. I didn't get to Phil. I'm going to get that in next in just a second. So hang on for Phil Collins coming up.
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3: Clear skies develop, with fog at times, overnight, with a low of 47. Mainly sunny skies develop, with fog in spots early Sunday. High temperatures reach up to 81. Slight chance for showers Sunday night, lows around 50. Mainly cloudy skies expected. That's your TVS Cable Bulldog Mountain Forecast. I'm meteorologist Paul Trombley. Right now, 51.

0: Three Doors Down here without you. I'm Joe, glad to be here with you and have you along for the ride. Broadway is dark tonight, Goo Goo Dolls right before Three Doors Down, and also Eurythmics, Sweet Dreams. That's Annie Lennox and Dave Stewart together. Coming up, Tile Cruz, The Boss, Bruce Springsteen on the way, and Sixpence None the Richer coming up next.
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1: Clear skies with fog early overnight with a low of 47. High of 81 Sunday. Slight chance of rain showers Sunday night, 50. Highs level off around 68 Monday with a chance of rain showers, 74. Bright sunshine expected Tuesday. That's your TVS Cable Bulldog Mountain Forecast. I'm meteorologist Paul Trombley. Right now, it's 50 degrees.

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0: Have I told you lately? Sir Rod Stewart doing it live. And he's going to be live coming up at the end of this month back at Caesar's Palace with that residency. And he's also added some dates for August. Back in mid-August, he'll be back at Caesar's Palace, mid-August till the end of the month. Check the Caesar's Palace website or Rod Stewart's website. Sir Rod Stewart, and Have I Told You Lately?
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3: Clear skies with fog early overnight with a low of 47. High of 81 Sunday. Slight chance of rain showers Sunday night, 50. Highs level off around 68 Monday with a chance of rain showers. 74, bright sunshine expected Tuesday. That's your TVS Cable Bulldog Mountain Forecast. I'm meteorologist Paul Frombly. Currently 49.

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0: thank you for being right here, right now, having the radio turned on. That's Jesus Jones, right here, right now. And Cutting Crew, I Just Died in Your Arms. And Bruno Mars, Just the Way You Are. Bruno's new album, The Romantic, out. And Bruno out on the road in celebration. Coming up in just a second, hang on for Heart and Pearl Jam.
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1: Lows up a lot, around 47. Fog in spots overnight under clear skies. Slight chance for storms Sunday. High temperatures reach up to 80. Mainly clear skies develop with fog in spots early. Slight chance of thunderstorms Sunday night. Lows dip down to about 50. Mainly cloudy skies expected. That's your TVS Cable Bulldog Mountain Forecast. I'm meteorologist Paul Trombley. Right now, 50.

Invisible Touch from Genesis. Congratulations to Phil Collins being voted into the Rock and Roll Hall of Fame as a solo artist. He'll join Genesis. They're already in as a band. Phil will be in now as a solo artist. Induction ceremony is coming up in November. Here's Good Life. It's One Republic.

0: with a chandelier and swinging from it. There's Sia and Chandelier. Amy Grant, Every Heartbeat right before that. Coming up in just a second, hang on. Third Eye Blind and Benson Boone coming up.
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3: Lots of sunshine and foggy early today with a slight chance of thunderstorms. Highs around 80. Mainly cloudy skies expected tonight. Slight chance of thunderstorms. Lows dip down to about 50. Cloudy skies expected tomorrow. Chance of rain showers. Daytime highs approaching 70. That's your TVS Cable Bulldog Mountain Forecast. I'm meteorologist Paul Trombley. Currently, it's 49 degrees.

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0: What a great song. I've always loved it. Man, it sounds even better on Sunday mornings to me. Bittersweet Symphony, it's The Verve. I'm Mark DeRosier, and this is the home of the 80s, 90s, and today. Coming up in the next couple of minutes, we've got Michael Jackson and Sarah McLachlan and Mr. Justin Bieber. We'll kick things off with Daisies for us next.
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1: ABC News, I'm Brian Clark. Spanish health officials are overseeing the disembarkation of passengers from the Dutch cruise ship hit by hantavirus. There are 17 Americans on board the ship, including Dr. Stephen Kornfeld from Bend, Oregon. He says he jumped into action to help passengers after the ship's doctor got sick.
2: I was already embroiled in it, so there's no way I was going to just go back to my room and say, I'm just a passenger, leave me alone. And then it just kind of escalated.
1: The American passengers will be flown to Nebraska for evaluation and quarantine. Fire officials in Miami-Dade County, Florida, say 15 people were transported to hospital Saturday after a possible boat explosion near a popular sandbar. They have not released information about their conditions. Kuwait's defense ministry says it responded to a drone attack, the latest test to the ongoing ceasefire, as the U.S. awaits Iran's response to its latest proposal to end the war and reopen the Strait of Hormuz. This is ABC News. Investigators in California say new evidence turned up empty in the nearly three-decade search following Kristen Smart's disappearance.
3: Investigators in Central California say a new search of property linked to the family of convicted killer Paul Flores did not uncover the remains of Kristen Smart nearly 30 years after she vanished. Smart disappeared in 1996 while walking home from a college party in San Luis Obispo. Prosecutors said Flores killed her during an attempted rape, but her body has never been found. Investigators this past week searched the home of Flora's mother after evidence suggested human remains may once have been there. Dave Packer, ABC News.
1: Professional baseball's morning Hall of Fame manager Bobby Cox, who died at 84. Cox managed the Atlanta Braves to 14 consecutive division titles in the 1990s and early 2000s. That run included a World Series crown. Cox, fourth all-time on the managerial wins list, was inducted into the Hall of Fame in 2014. I'm Brian Clark, ABC News.
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10: Chance of thunderstorms with fog and spots early today, otherwise mainly sunny skies. Daytime highs approaching 80. Mainly cloudy skies expected. Tonight, slight chance for storms. Lows dip down to about 50. Chance of rain showers. Tomorrow, daytime highs approaching 70. Cloudy skies expected. That's your TBS Cable Bulldog Mountain forecast. I'm meteorologist Jennifer Wojcicki. Currently, it's 48 degrees.

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0: It's Whitney, and how will I know? How will I know? I love that. She's always great to kick off a party. On this Sunday morning, you will know because the good Lord will let you know. No doubt about it. On his day, on this Mother's Day as well.
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chance of thunderstorms with fog and spots early today. Otherwise, mainly sunny skies. Daytime highs approaching 80. Mainly cloudy skies expected. Tonight, slight chance for storms. Lows dip down to about 50. Chance of rain showers. Tomorrow, daytime highs approaching 70. Cloudy skies expected. That's your TBS Cable Bulldog Mountain forecast. I'm meteorologist Jennifer Wojcicki. Currently, it's 48 degrees.

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1: Chance of thunderstorms with fog and spots early today. Otherwise, mainly sunny skies. Daytime highs approaching 80. Mainly cloudy skies expected. Tonight, slight chance for storms. Lows dip down to about 50. Chance of rain showers. Tomorrow, daytime highs approaching 70. Cloudy skies expected. That's your TBS Cable Bulldog Mountain forecast. I'm meteorologist Jennifer Wojcicki. Currently, it's 49 degrees.
2: One, two, three.

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0: Good morning. And this is Brother Tim Allen once again on another Sunday morning that God's given us, and we're so thankful for it. And this Sunday is a very special Sunday, isn't it? This Sunday is Mother's Day. It's today that we honor all those special moms. And believe me, all of them are special. And we're thankful for all you mothers, and we ask God's blessings upon you today. And we want to look to the Lord and ask His blessings upon our program, upon all the prayer requests. So let's pray together. Dear Heavenly Father, how thankful we are that you've given us another Sunday morning, another opportunity to be here today on the airways of this station. And we're thankful for each and every one who's listening to us this morning. And we pray that you come right down into their presence, Lord, and touch whatever needs that they may have. We know that many are dealing with so many different things. And we ask your help and your strength and your encouragement and your comfort for each one of them. Lord, bring that touch that only you can bring. And we pray a special prayer today for all the mothers that's listening to us and all the moms. Lord, that you put a special blessing upon them, upon their families. And Lord, we're thankful. How thankful we are for the mothers, and how thankful we are for the mom that you've given us. And we ask your blessings now. And all these things we pray together. Amen and amen. Once again, happy Mother's Day to all you mothers. And we'd like to say that, Lord's willing, this evening we'll be over to Yola. They're at 5 o'clock this evening in their 5 o'clock worship service that they have on Sunday evenings there at their chapel at the Yola Christian Community Outreach. Echo is what it's known by all the folks in that area and even here in the county as a whole. And we appreciate them having us there on the first two Sunday evenings of the month. And I'm sure if you could come out, you would enjoy it. They also have a Facebook program. They stream it live on Sunday evenings. And you can look that up under Echo. And then once you get to Echo, you can look up Daryl Cottle. That's Daryl Cottle. And you can find it under his name. Or just look up Daryl Cottle on Facebook. And you can view it live. They stream it live at 5 o'clock on Sunday evenings, and they have, I don't know just how many viewers they have. I know it ranges up and down different each week, but he was sharing with me that they have anywhere from 900 to 1200 viewers every Sunday on that program. That's wonderful, and we appreciate that. Well, today being Mother's Day, I want to say a very happy Mother's Day, of course, to my wife, who is the mother of our children. And we have three daughters, and all three of them are mothers. Happy Mother's Day to my daughters and my mother-in-law, who is still with us, Ola. We're so thankful for her. I want to say a very special happy Mother's Day to her. She just recently celebrated her 85th birthday. That's Ola Adams here at Making, and we're thankful for her. My mother's already gone on to be with the Lord, and she's been gone for 20-some years. This year makes 21 years since my mother's passed, and we had her laying out at the church on Mother's Day. Excuse me, my throat. That's when she passed away, right? The Saturday before Mother's Day. But we're thankful for her, and she's in the presence of God enjoying a very special time all the time, not just on Mother's Day, but all the time. We want to look in the book of Psalms this morning, chapter 92, and we preached from this verse not too long ago, but seemed like I just felt impressed to look at this verse and take our message from there today as we look at mothers and as we celebrate mothers. In Psalms chapter 92 and verses 1, it says, "It is a good thing to give thanks unto the Lord, and to sing praises unto thy name, O Most High. As we look at this scripture this morning, in Psalms chapter 92 and verses 1, the psalmist here is admonishing us, the reader, as we read this Psalms, to give thanks unto the Lord. I know it's not Thanksgiving, it's Mother's Day. But look at this. It is a good thing to give thanks unto the Lord. That's what we're going to do today, is to give thanks unto the Lord for mom, for her mothers. God, I thank you for the mother that I had and the way she raised us and taught us and took care of us and made sure we had food and clothing and helped us with all the things of life. Mothers have a special anointing in their life that God put there, that they can seemingly take care of anything and everything. I mentioned this, I think, in times past, but I hope you don't mind me mentioning it again today, that most of the time when a camera is put in front of someone and they get to say something into that camera, one of the first things they usually say is, "Hi, Mom," and things of that nature, don't they? They'll recognize their mother, and they'll say, "Hi, Mom," and more than the father. And it's the mom that is mentioned by that individual. And I noticed that. We watch that Price is Right from time to time, and when they spin that wheel on Price is Right, Drew will ask them if they want to say anything, and that's what most of them will, "Hi, Mom." I want to say hello to Mom. And that's usually sometimes the very first person they mention is their mothers. Why? Because mothers have that special place in their hearts, don't they? They bring comfort, they bring help, they bring strength. I'm going to read you a quote that I found by Abraham Lincoln. He says, "All that I am or ever hope to be, I owe to my angel mother." That was Abraham Lincoln, a quote that he gave. "All that I am or ever hope to be," he says, "I owe to my angel mother." How special that is. We all owe our mother thanks. This Mother's Day, give Mom a very special hug if she's still with you. And a thank you. Hey, thanks, Mom, for putting up with me and raising me and taking care of me. Mothers, we know that mothers love when no one else is loved. Others can write you off or say whatever they want to, but that mother, she'll love you. She will. And she'll go the extra mile. She goes through all sorts of things to protect her child, regardless of the age of the child, because that mother's love never leaves that mom. It stays with her from the time that she gives birth to that child, or the first child and each child thereafter. She has that uniqueness for each one of them and how special they are. You know that the comfort of a mother is so rare and so special that it's mentioned in the book of Isaiah, that God himself mentions about the comfort of a mother in Isaiah chapter 66 and verses 13. It says, "As one whom his mother comforted, so will I comfort you, and ye shall be comforted in Jerusalem." Now, this is God speaking through the prophet. And he said, "As one whom his mother comforted." That's how important the comfort of a mother is. It's so special. "As one whom a mother comforteth," he says, "so will I comfort you." Moms have that comfort that they give. Now, there's many, many, many women that doesn't have a child of their own. but they take care of other children and show that motherly love and compassion and care toward other children. And that kindness, that they need to be celebrated as a mother and be thankful for that care worker that's taking care of your child. And in their day and time, daycares are so important. And it's a big, big thing that's brought up about daycares, because parents, both parents work and they need care for their child. And so any of you women that takes care of a child or babysits a child, and you're not a mother, you are, in one way of saying it, you are a mother to that child when you have that child in your trust and in your care. Happy Mother's Day. Happy Mother's Day to each one of you mothers today. Thank God. So the psalmist said, it is a good thing to give thanks unto the Lord. What am I going to thank him for? This day, I'm going to thank him for my mom. My mom loved us, cared for us. She worked hard for us. She even made clothes for us when we were growing up and canned and done all those things. Her and dad both worked hard in the garden along with us as well, helping. They made us get out and work in that garden. And one gentleman several years ago, he told me, he said, he would talk about hoeing and working so hard in the garden and carrying water and all this stuff. And he said, folks will say those were the good days. He said, I tell you what, them were hard days. He said, they were hard. We worked hard growing up. Well, that's the way it was. But mom was right there working even harder. A lot of times mom is still up when all the children are going to bed. And usually she's the first one up in the morning. And she's preparing food and getting things ready for the day. And that's a mom. A mom has to get up in the morning, get things ready, prepared. And as we said a while ago, many mothers are working. They have to see that their kids have the stuff to go to school or daycare or wherever they're going. And then they've got to go to their job and have the pressure of their job to deal with. Mothers really deal with a lot. So we certainly need a day to thank mom for all she does. And that's today, Mother's Day. So it's a good thing to give thanks unto the Lord for mom. Yeah. If you want to see the love of God and the compassion of God, look at a mother. I'm telling you, a mother has that, don't she? She pushes herself through all the obstacles and hardships that may try to hinder anything pertaining to her child. She will push and protect and make sure that that child is taken care of. That's what a mom will do. Your mom may not be here with you anymore. She may have already went on and received her reward. But still, this is a day that we want to say, Lord, thank you for the mother that I had. That's the way it is with me. I'm thankful for the mother that I had. The mother who would encourage me, pray for me, and rub the top of my head, pat me on the back, put Band-Aids on my scratches and cuts and things, wash, make sure that I was clean, wash my clothes. Thank you, Lord, for that mother of mine. Thank you, God, for mom. This is what today is, a time to give thanks unto the Lord for your mother. God bless each of you mothers, and I hope and pray that you have a very special day today and enjoy it. And all the children you need to tell your mom how you love them, call them, whatever it takes. If you can't go visit them, call them if you can. Get in touch with your mom today. Tell mom you love her, you appreciate her. And say, I thank you, mom, for all that you've done for me. I'm telling you that just does so much for a mother to hear from you. Happy Mother's Day, and God bless each of you mothers as our prayers. This has been Brother Tim Allen.
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3: Here are the local obituaries for Sunday, May 10th. Nova Fields Adams, age 78, of Jeremiah, passed away Friday, May 8th at the Hazard ARH. She survived by her husband, Robert Adams, four sisters, Alma Tyndall of Cowan, Bonnie Frazier of Little Cowan, Opal Boggs of Cowan, and Elsie Day of Charlestown, Indiana. Two grandchildren, Caitlin Fannin of Ashland, Kentucky, and Kinsley Adams of Jeremiah, along with three great-grandchildren. Visitation will be from 6 to 10 p.m. on Monday, May 11th at the Letcher Funeral Home Chapel. Funeral services for Nova Fields Adams will be held at 11 a.m. on Tuesday, May 12th at the Letcher Funeral Home Chapel, with Marty Smith, Warrell Sloan, and Richard Hampton officiating. Burial will follow in the Nancy Back Cemetery at Jeremiah. The Letcher Funeral Home of Wattsburg is in charge of the arrangements. Virginia Lee Gibson, age 79, of Jenkins, passed away Thursday, May 7th. She survived by one son, Timothy Allen Thomas, nieces Brenda Thomas Morton and Tracy Ann Colley, and special friend Starla Deardoff. Visitation will be held from 5 to 10 p.m. on Sunday, May 10th at the Letcher Funeral Home Chapel, with additional services at 7 p.m. Funeral services for Virginia Lee Gibson will be held at 1 p.m. on Monday, May 11th at the Letcher Funeral Home Chapel, with Danny Quillen officiating. Burial will follow in the Payne Gap Cemetery at Payne Gap. Marvin Shade Holcomb, age 49, of Roxana, passed away Wednesday, May 6th. He survived by two sons, Jacob Shade Holcomb and Cameron Glenn Holcomb, both of Roxana, his father, Marvin Holcomb of Ingram's Creek, two sisters, Ashley Shepherd of Roxana and Letta Jade Smith of Clinton, Tennessee, special niece and nephew, Dakota Shepherd of Ison and Dalen Shepherd of Georgetown, Kiana Shepherd and Krogan Shepherd of Roxana. Funeral services for Marvin Shade Holcomb will be held at 2 p.m. this afternoon, Sunday, May 10th, at the Line Fork House of Prayer, with Patrick Shepherd officiating. A graveside service will be held Sunday at the Family Cemetery at Cornets Branch. The Letcher Funeral Home of Wattsburg is in charge of the arrangements. Mark Lowe, age 61, of Colton, passed away Thursday, May 7th, at the Pikeville Medical Center. He survived by two sons, Joe Yon and Derek Yon, both of Camp Branch, two daughters, Karen Caudill of Richmond and Samantha Gordon of Camp Branch, three brothers, Bobby Lowe of Hazard, Gary Lowe of Colson, and Johnny Lowe of Castlewood, Virginia, one sister, Wanda Gross of Jenkins, and six grandchildren. Funeral services for Mark Lowe will be held at 1 p.m. this afternoon, Sunday, May 10th, at the Forgiven Ministries Church in Whitesburg, with Aaron Prophet officiating. Burial will follow in the Greenacre Cemetery at Ermine. The Letcher Funeral Home of Wattsburg is in charge of the arrangements. 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

0: Good morning. It's time now for a Sunday morning faith walk with Faith Community Church of Whitesburg, located behind the Letcher County Courthouse in downtown Whitesburg. Faith Community Church, winning the lost to Jesus Christ. Now, today's faith walk and your pastor, Doc Frazier.
1: Start this morning while the live stream is going. I just want to remind all those people that are listening by the live stream that we have this event Saturday morning. It's called All Aboard the Bethlehem Express. Wonderful, wonderful ministry team from Virginia's coming over to lead this from 9 o'clock in the morning till 2 o'clock in the day. It's going to be precious. It's going to be wonderful. And I hope the most precious and wonderful thing of it all is some of these young people get saved. And so you ought to bring your kids, wherever and whoever you are. Be here at 9 o'clock. If you need a ride, let Derek know, and we'll do our best to pick them up. Amen? All right. If you'll turn with me to chapter 14 in the book of Revelation, and as you find that, I'll ask you to stand. Frida actually asked me about this chapter 14, verse 1 through 5, and I shared a little bit, and I thought I knew a little bit about it, and the more I looked at it, the more I struggled to understand it, and so I've worked pretty hard to hope I get this right. I think I will, but I have worked hard at discerning what all this is. So let's look, chapter 14, verse 1. Then I looked, and behold, a lamb standing on the Mount of Zion, and with him 144,000, having his Father's name written on their foreheads. Let's go to the Lord together in prayer. Father, we look to you. Almighty God, apart from you, we can do nothing, Lord. Lord, we look to you for guidance and direction, for fulfilling of your Holy Spirit. I pray you cleanse me and forgive me and use me, Father God. I pray for all of us that your Holy Spirit illuminate our hearts and minds and give us understanding, Father, that comes from you. And Lord, even now we'll praise you for it. In Jesus' precious name, amen. Amen. Now, we met the 144,000 back in chapter 7. And we're going to look back there in just a minute, but this passage plus verses 14 through 20, all of those passages, I hope we're going to work through all of them this morning, and every one of them look to the conclusion of the tribulation period and the return of the Lord Jesus Christ. Now listen, Jesus is the reason that the tribulation period comes to an end. When he comes back in his second advent, he brings all this trouble and destruction and all these bad things. He brings it all to an end. And he's going to set up a kingdom of peace that is so glorious that we can't imagine how wonderful it is. And ain't you glad because of Christ we're going to get to be there? Amen. And so, first of all, I just want to remind you that all of these passages have something to do with earth, but it has to do with the return of the Lord Jesus Christ. Now, look here in verse 14, chapter 14 and verse 1, and he says, I looked and behold a lamb. Now, whenever we see that lamb, by the way, if you got a study Bible, the lamb is capitalized. It's speaking of the Lord Jesus Christ. Amen. And, you know, it's so awesome and so wonderful. There's not enough words to express how awesome and wonderful he is. Amen. He is the Lamb. Amen. He is the Lamb slain from the foundation of the world. Amen. But he's also the Lion of the tribe of Judah. And when he returns, when he came the first time, he came as a lamb. He came to suffer and bleed and die. Oh, but friends, when he comes back this next time, he's coming to rule and reign as the Lion of the tribe of Judah. I want to be there, don't you? Amen. And so this is talking about the Lord Jesus Christ. And he sees the lamb, and where does he see him at? And that's one thing, Frida, that we were talking about. He says, and I saw the lamb standing on Mount Zion. Mount Zion is mentioned repeatedly throughout the scripture. Amen. And it's a physical location that is in Jerusalem. Amen. And it's an earthly location. So he sees the Lamb on earth in Jerusalem. Amen. So now we got to link the rest of what we're going to look at into that thought, because it can become confusing. I want to tell you a little bit about Mount Zion. I was blessed, as you know, and I'm not bragging. I'm praising the Lord that he allowed me to go, and the church paid for it and sent me. And I'm so thankful that I got to spend 10 days in Israel. It's the greatest thing that I've ever done in my life, as far as going somewhere and experiencing something. It's the greatest thing I've ever done. I had lunch on Mount Zion. Mount Moriah is where the Temple Mount is. Mount Zion stands above it. Where I had lunch is called the Jewish Quarter, and you can sit there in the Jewish Quarter and look down on the top of the Dome of the Rock. So when he sees Jesus, he's on Mount Zion overlooking the Temple Mount. Amen. Now you know what's going to be there? Unless God shakes it down during this part. A rebuilt temple that the Jews are going to build. Amen. That'd be something to see. Amen. Now, so that's where he sees the Lord. He sees Jesus Christ on Mount Zion in this physical location in Jerusalem. Amen. But now he sees him with 144,000 having his Father's name written on their foreheads. The 144,000 is a reference back to chapter 7, and let's turn there together and let's look at this, because there's a couple of things that are very important. Now, in chapter 7 and verse 4, he says, I heard the number of those who were sealed, 144,000. That makes it clear who we're talking about here in chapter 14. Amen. We're talking about who? We're talking about of all the tribes of the children of Israel were sealed. Now listen, it was 12,000 of each of the 12 tribes of Israel. Amen. And that's who he's standing there with. But now, listen now, let's go back and look in verse 3. And he's telling me, he says, do not harm the earth or the sea or the trees till we have sealed the servants of our God on their foreheads. Now, when we were in that chapter, I told you that all believers are sealed. If you're a believer in the Lord Jesus Christ, if you've invited him into your life, the Holy Spirit sealed you in the Holy Spirit. Amen? And brothers and sisters, ain't that wonderful? You know what that means? I don't care what comes or what goes, if you die early or if you die young or whatever, you belong to the Lord. You're going to be with him forever. He's walking with us now. When we pass away, if we pass away before the rapture, then we're going to walk with him there. Amen. And that's because we're sealed. We're guaranteed to be Almighty God's. Amen. But I want you to look. There's something special about what he says here. Look again. Verse 7, chapter 7, verse 3. He says, until we have sealed the servants of our God on their foreheads. Now, that's something that's different. It's not just sealed in the Holy Spirit. God has put his mark on them. Amen? And here in chapter 14, when we go back to it in just a minute, we're going to find that mark meant that nobody could harm these. All the trouble, all the trials, all the tribulation, all the sickness, all the death, all the bombs, all the explosion, all the pestilences will not harm these people. God is going to deliver them all the way, and they're going to be witnesses for God all the way through the tribulation period. Now, that's nothing new. When Cain slayed his brother Abel, and God said he'll be a vagabond. He's sent him traveling. And he said, Lord, I can't go out. Everywhere I go, people will want to kill me. And God put a mark on him so that nobody could kill him. Again, it happens in the book of Ezekiel when God put his mark on men so that in a time of trouble, they could not be touched. God put his mark on his 144,000 so that they could not be touched or harmed by all that will happen in the tribulation period. And now what we're seeing is God has delivered them to the tribulation period. Now at the end of the tribulation period, they are gathered before the Lord Jesus Christ, and they have all lost none. Amen? Now you know why? All of us. Sealed in the Holy Spirit. You know how many God's going to lose of us? None. Not a one. Ain't that good news? That's shouting ground this morning. Hey, we're going to heaven. Ain't nobody can do anything about it. Amen. You might harass us, persecute us. You might do all kinds of stuff, but you can't stop us from going to heaven. Amen. Amen. Ain't that good news? Amen. Now listen. So here again, chapter 14. And they're on the earth on Mount Zion, but verse 2 says, and I heard a voice from heaven. And so heaven's involved in these earthly things. Now, brothers and sisters, heaven's involved in earthly things right now. Amen? We're watching the events of the Middle East, and there's men, and there's wars, and God's involved. Amen? God's involved. And I don't understand all that's going on, but this week has been very eventful in the Middle East. And this last election, we're all relieved because of what happened. That's not stopping what's going on. God's finishing his plan. He started it, and brother, he's going to finish it. Amen. And just as he did with these. But he says, I heard a voice in heaven, the voice of like many waters and the voice of loud thunder. And I heard the sounds of harpists playing their harps. And so they're going to play the music for this 144,000 to sing their song. That's awesome. The music's in heaven. The song's on earth. Amen. Now, God's incredible. Amen. And that's one of the things I love about the book of Revelation. It's just how awesome and incredible Almighty God is. But listen, they were singing as it were before the throne. Now let's see. Rita, we looked at that and I said, boy, that sounds like a heavenly scene, but it's not. When Jesus Christ returns, brothers and sisters, he's going to set up his throne on earth. And he's going to rule and reign for 1,000 years on earth. And hallelujah, we're going to rule and reign with him for 1,000 years on earth. Amen? And so they're singing before his throne on earth. And they're singing a new song. And look what it says. They're singing before the living creatures and the elders. And no one could learn the song except for the 144,000 who were redeemed from the earth. Now, these was a special group of people. Now, I want to take you back just a little bit. Before the tribulation happens, we looked at it in chapter 4 in the book of Revelation. Before the tribulation happens, God raptures his church home. How many of you know that's true? Amen. God raptures his church home. Amen? Now, because God has a special work for us as the church to do. Now, when he raptures us out before the tribulation period, we've served our role. He's finished with us. We get to go home and be with the Lord in heaven. But he calls the 144,000 because God will not leave himself without a witness. Amen. And they start witnessing. And we looked at it in chapter 7. And millions of people, every tongue, tribe, people, and nation get saved. See, they have a special work. And it's witnessing. We're going to talk about that when we get to the end of this message. And it's witnessing. It's being a witness for the Lord. And they're going to witness all the way through the tribulation period. Amen? So God had a special work for them. And when they have completed their work, they have a special song to sing. Now we got hymn books full of special songs that we sing. Amen. We got a special song to sing too. And if you, we won't go back there, but in chapter 5 in the book of Revelation, he says of the church that we're going to sing a song that nobody else knows because we fulfilled our project. Now, they're 144,000. They fulfilled their project. Now they have a special song to sing to the Lord. Amen? Now, I want to tell you something. As we worship together in general, day in and day out, we don't have to be the best singer. You might not be a good singer at all, but you ought to lift up your voice to the Lord. Amen. That's why all of us need to sing so we drown each other out and it don't matter. Amen. Amen. There's a few people who can sing in here. Amen. Now listen. And he says, of these, they were redeemed from the earth. And you know what that means. Redeemed means purchased back. The price. As we celebrate this Christmas season, the price that Jesus came to pay is enough to redeem every man and woman that ever would be, ever was, or would be. Amen? He redeemed them. He bought them back. And the price, brothers and sisters, was his shed blood on an old rugged cross. That's the price he paid that redeems mankind. Amen? Praise his holy name. Amen? Because without that, we wouldn't have any hope. Amen. Now he says, verse 4, these are the ones who were not defiled with women, for they are virgins. And let's just think about that for a minute. And what that literally means, now it could mean that they don't get married. It could mean they don't have a wife and family, but that's probably not likely of this 144,000. It's probably more likely that they live pure lives before the Lord. Amen. Now, do you know that God says we as the church? Paul writes and he said, I want to present you as a chaste virgin to the Lord. Amen. Why can he call us that same thing? Because, listen, because he redeemed us and the blood that redeemed us also washed us. And we're clean and pure before the Lord. No man, woman, or child will ever come before Almighty God and say, I was good enough to get here. We'll all go there saying, God, it's your mercy and it's your grace and it's your shed blood that got me here. And I don't care if it's the preacher or the one that sweeps the floor. It's the same for all of us. Amen. Amen. And these are ones who follow the Lamb wherever he goes. These were redeemed among men, being first fruits to God and to the Lamb. Now, the idea of first fruits, that's a big idea in Scripture, by the way, first fruits. We ought to offer to God our first fruits. The Old Testament taught that the men of God in the Jewish people were to offer their first fruits. When they harvested the barley harvest, they didn't eat the barley till they offered the first fruits to God. Amen. We are to bring our first fruits as an offering. Amen. And that might be tithing and money, and we should do that. But it's more than that. It's our service to God. Amen. It's our offering to God. It's our worship of God. It's singing to God. It's praising God. It's witnessing for God. It's being who God wants us to be. And that makes us the type of first fruits. But the reason they're first fruits is this. When God raptured out the church, he born them again. They got born again. And there wasn't any saved people. Imagine that scenario, guys. When God raptures the church, I've shared this before, not a single person on the face of this planet will be saved. Not one. Every born again believer of the New Testament age, of the age of grace that we're living in, will be gone. And not a one left to witness for the Lord. Amen. And so these men get born again, they get redeemed, and they become the first fruits of the tribulation period, saints. Amen. That's what's being referred to there. Now he goes on. And he says, and in their mouths was found no deceit. for they are without fault before the throne of God. Before the throne that Jesus Christ is going to rule and reign from on earth. But now listen. They're without fault. But let me tell you something. There were 144,000 Jewish people. Amen. And they're awesome and they're wonderful and they're tools of Almighty God. But they're still men. And we are men that are fallible, and there's not one amongst us that is not. We are all sinners. We all fall short of the glory of God. And listen, I'm sorry to say this, but it's not just before we get saved. After we get saved, we still sin. And anybody that says they don't is lying. Amen? And you don't do much good to lie to God. He knows better. Amen? We're saved by grace before we get born again. And we're saved by grace after we get born again. Amen. It's His grace that gets us through everything. And so it's not that they were without fault. It's that they were washed in the blood that was acceptable to God and that made them without fault. Amen. Hallelujah. Now we're going to work on verse 14 through 20 for a minute. And it's reaping the earth's harvest. And let's start with, and again, these are scenes that take place at the end of the tribulation period. And after we work through these two sets of passages here, I'll take you to some other scriptures and it'll clarify. This is after the tribulation period. He says in verse 14, "And I looked, and behold a white cloud. And on the cloud sat one like the Son of Man." You know that Jesus referred to himself more as the Son of Man than any other single statement in Scripture. He is the Son of Man. It took a man to die on that cross to pay the price for men. Amen. Oh, he was God. He's fully God. But he was also fully a man. Amen. And it was his humanity that paid the price on Calvary's cross. Amen. They could never kill God, but they killed the man that God became. Amen. But it was in his humanity that he paid the price for all human beings. And so listen, when he says one like the Son of God, again, it's talking about the Lord Jesus Christ. Amen. Now he says, he sat on a cloud, having on his head a golden crown. He's King of Kings and Lord of Lords. Amen. And in his hand, a sharp sickle. And another angel came out of the temple, crying with a loud voice to him, who said on the cloud, "Thrust in your sickle and reap, for the time has come for you to reap. The harvest of the earth is ripe." And so he who sat on the cloud thrust in his sickle on the earth, and the earth was reaped. Now you know what he's doing? He's harvesting the souls. You know what happens at the rapture of the church? We get harvested. Amen. Then at the end of the tribulation, all those who get born again, all those who get saved, all those who put their faith and trust in Jesus Christ, they get reaped. They're going to become God's own special people. Amen. They're going to get a resurrected, glorified body in which they'll go into the tribulation period with. Some of them. He is reaping, but listen, he's reaping a specific group of people. He's reaping the redeemed. Amen. Amen. Praise God. Amen. I want to be in that number, don't you? And we will be. Ours will take place before the tribulation. Theirs will take place after the tribulation. We studied that together, guys, for years. And we'll study that together again. It's in the ending parts of the book of Revelation.

popsicle. And another angel came from the altar who had power over fire, and he cried with a loud voice to him who had the sickle, saying, thrust in your sharp sickle and get, now pay attention to the words. Thrust in your sharp sickle and gather the clusters of the vine of the earth, for her grapes are fully ripe. And the angel thrust his sickle into the earth and gathered the vine of the earth and threw it into the great winepress of the wrath of God. You see, there's two harvests, guys. They happen before the tribulation. They happen after the tribulation. They happen at the end of the millennial reign. God is in the harvesting business. Amen. But there's two harvests that go all through this period of time. There is a harvest that makes us home to the Lord, to be with the Lord forever. There's a harvest of the redeemed of the earth. But there's a harvest of those who have rejected God too. And they're going where we don't want to go. Amen. Listen what he says. This harvest. And in verse 19 he says, and threw them into the great winepress of the wrath of God. These are people who never trusted Christ. These are people who never got saved. And they are going to experience his wrath. And guys, I'm sorry to say this, but it's true. They are going to experience his wrath night and day, forever and forever. And there's no getting out of it. Amen. The redeemed of earth are going to experience the joy and the glory of heaven and being with the Lord forever. Amen. And you know who decides for you which one of those places you get to go to? You do. Place your faith in Jesus Christ, and you'll be with him in joy and peace forever. Neglect this great salvation that he offers, and you'll be in a devil's hell for eternity. Amen. What a sad, sad thing. And let me tell you, brothers and sisters, people tried to tell me that. I got saved when I was 44. People tried to tell me that at different points in my life. And I was so foolish. I don't know what I thought I was doing. But it hadn't happened for me. I didn't get it. But I remember when I finally got saved. I finally asked the Lord into my life. And I looked back on my life almost immediately. I said, Lord, have mercy. I was lost as a ball in high weeds. I didn't know. Lost people don't know they're lost. That's what we had to do. We had to tell them. We had to convince them. Amen? Now let's go on with this. And the wine press, verse 20, was trampled outside the city. And the blood that came out of the wine press up to the horse's bridle for 1,600 furlongs, which is about 186 miles, according to commentaries. You know where that is? The very last scene of the tribulation as Jesus is returning in his second advent is there's 200 million men, kings of the east, that are making their way into the glorious land, Israel. And there are the Western powers in which the Antichrist is dominating and is dominating the world from. And they are about to have a terrible clash together. But as they come together in the Valley of Harmageddon, or we call it Armageddon, as they come together for this great war, all of a sudden the eastern sky lights up and Jesus Christ comes back and he looks down upon these millions and millions and millions of men that are gathered together in the valley to have war, and he looks at them and he says, drop down and bleed out, and it's over, and it's over. Amen. That's what he's referring to here. One harvest leads us to be with the Lord forever. The other harvest leads us to be separated from the Lord forever. Amen. Now I want you to turn for an illustration to Matthew chapter 25. Matthew chapter 25. And we'll start in verse 31. Now I want you to see this scene because it's

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1: Chance of thunderstorms with fog and spots early today. Otherwise, mainly sunny skies. Highs level off around 80. Mainly cloudy skies. Tonight, slight chance for storms. Lows level off around 50. Cloudy skies. Tomorrow, chance for showers. High temperatures reach up to 70. That's your TBS Cable Bulldog Mountain forecast. I'm meteorologist Jennifer Wojcicki. Right now, it's 51 degrees.

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2: The title of today's message is, Who is God? As we look at the nature of God, we find that God is a spirit. The Bible says that God is a spirit, and they that worship him must worship him in spirit and in truth. Now, we're living in a day and hour that many have painted God as a old man that sits on the throne, that's got gray hair and a gray beard, and he's withered. Amen. But the truth of the matter is that God is not a man, and he's certainly not like that. But God is a spirit. He is higher than heaven. He's deeper than hell. He's longer than the earth. He's the first and last. He's the beginning and the end. He's the Alpha and the Omega. He is the King of Kings and the Lord of Lords. In the Old Testament, the children of God always worship only one eternal God, whose name was Jehovah. Let me make it clear today that in the Old Testament, they did not worship a God of a trinity of three divinities. They did not worship a God that had three different persons or three different personalities. But instead, they served the one God of Abraham, Isaac, and of Jacob, who was absolutely one. Let me make it clear today that they did not serve a council of gods. They did not serve a board of gods. God did not have a board or a council that they had to meet up in order to figure out what they're going to do for mine or your situation. But rather, they served the one God that had one mind and one personality. Amen. And he was absolutely one. We find, according to the scripture of God, that God created Adam and Eve, and Adam and Eve both sinned in the garden. We find in the book of Romans, chapter 3, verse 23, that the Bible says, For all have sinned and come short of the glory of God. So when Adam and Eve sinned, sin came into the human race, into the human family. And everybody that come from Adam and Eve, which is all of us, have the nature of sin. The Bible says that we've all sinned and come short of the glory of God. So God knew that mankind needed a Savior. And the Bible says in the Old Testament, God said, I am the Lord, and beside me there is no Savior. Amen. As we said earlier, God is a spirit, and a spirit is invisible. A spirit did not have any blood. A spirit don't have a body. Amen. So in order for God, who is the only Savior, according to the Bible, to come and be the Savior for mankind, he had to take up on a body in order to do so. Because God, who is spirit, don't have blood and don't have a earthly body to shed his blood on a cross. Amen. So according to the Bible says that God prepared a body. So in other words, God said, I'm going to make me a body. I'm going to place it in the Virgin Mary's womb. And that body will be called the Son of God. That body will be called the Lamb of God. That body will be the sacrificial lamb. That body will be what hangs on the cross one day and sheds its blood so that me and you could have remission of sin. So God said, I'm going to make this body. I'm going to place it into the womb of the Virgin Mary, and I'm going to step into the body. God, who is spirit, stepped into the Son, who was flesh and blood body. Amen. And God came through Mary. Amen. And he walked among his own people in this world. The Bible says in the book of Isaiah chapter 9 and verse 6, for unto us a child is born, unto us a son is given, and the government shall be upon his shoulder, and his name shall be called Wonderful, Counselor, the Mighty God, the Everlasting Father, and the Prince of Peace. So Isaiah knew that when God stepped into this body and come among his own people, that it was going to be a mighty thing. This baby that would be born by Mary would not just be the Son of God, but it would be God manifested in the flesh. For the Bible says in the book of 1 Peter chapter 3, verse 16, Bible says, for without controversy, great is the mystery of godliness. For God was manifested in the flesh, justified in the spirit, seen of angels, preached unto the Gentiles, believed on in this world, and received up into glory. Amen. The Bible said, behold, a virgin shall be with child, shall bring forth a son, shall call his name Emmanuel, which being interpreted is God with us. Jesus was not number two, people. Jesus was number one. Amen. The Bible says, who being in the form of God, thought it not robbery to be equal with God, but made himself of no reputation and took upon a form of a servant. The Bible says that God, which is the Spirit, also highly exalted him, referring to the Son, that body, amen, that he took upon, and gave that body a name. He gave that body a name, the name of Jesus Christ, amen. And the Bible says that the name Jesus is the highest name, amen. It's the highest name that we can utter. And the Bible says that at the name of Jesus, every knee should bow and every tongue should confess that Jesus Christ is Lord, to the glory of God the Father. Amen. So Jesus Christ, hallelujah, amen. He was far more than only the Son of God. He was far more, amen, than just a good man or a prophet of God. Amen. But he was literally God manifested in the flesh. Hallelujah. Amen. That body was the Son of God, but the spirit inside the body was the one God, Jehovah himself. That's why the Bible says God was in Christ, referring to the spirit being in the body. God was in Christ, reconciling the world back unto himself. He took up on that body so that he could take that body to the cross, and so that the blood would be shed for you and I, so that we could have the remission of sin. Because the Bible says, without the shedding of blood, there is no remission of sin. Amen. God revealed himself in the flesh as the man, Christ Jesus. The Bible says that Philip said unto Jesus one day, show us the Father. Amen. And you know what Jesus said? Amen. Jesus said, have you been this long time with me, Philip? And you still don't know who I am? Amen. Have we walked together this long? Have we talked together this long? Have we spent all this time together? And we still don't know who I am? Jesus said, Philip, he that hath seen me hath seen the Father. How sayest thou then, show us the Father? Amen. In other words, the flesh was the clothes that God was wearing. Amen. And the flesh was the container, but God inside was the content. Amen. Jesus said, I speak not of myself, meaning I don't speak from this flesh, but it is the Father that's within me. It is He that do the work, referring to the Spirit that operated the body. Amen. Jesus was the Son of God. Jesus was the Son of man. Why? Because He was fully God and He was also fully man. Amen. Hallelujah. We find in the Scripture of God, couldn't you just see Jesus in the temple? Amen. And somebody say, little boy, who are you or who do you belong to? And Jesus say, well, on my mama's side, I'm going to be a carpenter. On my mama's side, I'm a little boy. Amen. But on my daddy's side, I created the world. I created the universe. Amen. On my mama's side, I'm 12 years old. But on my daddy's side, I'm the first and the last, the Alpha and the Omega, the beginning and the end. Amen. You know, the Jews did not understand who Jesus was. Amen. The Bible says in the book of John, chapter 8, verse 57, 58, and 59, then said the Jews unto him, thou art not even 50 years old, and thou hast seen Abraham? Jesus said unto them, verily, verily, I say unto you, before Abraham was, I am. And then the Bible says that they took up stones to cast at him. They was going to stone him to death, but Jesus hid himself. We find that Jesus forgave sins. He healed people. He changed people's lives. Amen. And still yet, the people hated him. Amen. The Bible says he came among his own, but his own received him not. Amen. They hated him. Amen. And they took him to the whipping post one day, which was okay because that's what God come for. That's why he took up on that body. Amen. To die for us. And they put him on the whipping post and they beat him and they beat him so bad. And then after that, they made him carry his cross and he couldn't even, according to the flesh, he wasn't even able to carry his cross, but they made him carry his cross and then somebody else had to help him. But the Bible says that he went to the cross. Amen. And he died on the cross for us. Amen. That we could have.

0: nail prints in Jesus' hands. Amen. So Jesus showed himself unto Thomas. He said, thrust your hand in my side. And he did. And look at these nail scars here in my hands. Amen. And Thomas looked at him and he said, my Lord and my God. Amen. And that's who Jesus is today, people. He's our Lord and he's our God. Amen. Is Jesus only the Son of God? No, he was God manifested in the flesh, and he deserves for us to give him all the praise, honor, and glory in Jesus' name. Amen.
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1: So I thought I had it figured out at one point, but I can't remember what it is. Youth and children, your bulletin is back there on the welcome table. If you want to get it so you can take notes, I want to see more of you doing it so that Mr. Jensen has to give you more candy. That's the way you get candy around here, is take notes. Sorry, I don't normally do the announcements. I've gotten out of the habit. Zach does them, but he's going to be up here in a few minutes. Our prayer emphasis in May has been vision. So we pray that God would lead us as a church to have a vision, and in our families to have a vision. And we pray that God will, or that we're asking you to pray that God will bring that about in our church so that we can all move in one direction. Youth will be going to camp this summer. It's called Generate Camp. And this morning they had a breakfast. We fixed Mother's Day breakfast. If you missed it, we're sorry. We hope you'll come next time they do it. And it is a fundraiser, but it's actually free, but it's a fundraiser. We ask you to give out of the goodness of your heart. And if you'd like to give to the youth group, you can put in an envelope and just write youth ministry on it, and it'll go into their designated account for camp. Guatemala. Larry and Jensen leave Saturday for Guatemala. So we're asking you to pray for safe travels, and we're asking you to pray for God's hand to allow them to spread the gospel and spread God's love in Guatemala. We're going to see a video next Sunday of what's going to happen, and then we're going to hear them talk later about what did happen, and we can deal with that. We can see it and continue to pray for them. Youth Sunday is May 24th. That is also graduation Sunday, right? Is that, okay. Yeah, May 24th, the youth will be leading everything in worship. Luke is preaching in the morning. Zach is preaching in the evening. Ryder. Did I say Zach? Ryder's preaching in the evening. And Ryder will be leading music. And they're doing everything Jensen and I normally do, so they get to do all that. So pray for them. I know what Luke's sermon is based on. I don't know, besides the Bible, I know what the story is. I'm not sure what that. I did it again. Ryder, I'm not sure what Ryder's preaching yet, but we will know. On this coming Sunday, Zach is preaching in the morning, and I will be teaching in the evening. You notice I didn't say preaching because I'm not a preacher. I'm a teacher. So I hope you'll come join us for both those services and continue to pray for Jensen and Larry. Did I miss any announcements? Anybody, did I miss anything? Like I said, I'm out of habit of doing this. We're glad you're here. I'm going to pray, and then I'm going to ask you to stand up and shake your neighbor's hand, hug a neck, and then we'll come back and continue on with worship. Let's pray. God, I thank you for letting us be here this morning. I thank you for the beautiful morning that it is. I thank you for giving us the opportunity to come together to worship you. And Lord, help us as we come through the doors and as we sit in the pews to focus on why we're here, and that's you and nothing else. Help us to really be open to what your Spirit has to say to us through the song and through the sermons. Keep us safe. Bless this service, God. In Jesus' name I pray, amen. Would you stand up, shake your neighbor's hand, hug your neck. When you hear the music, come back together. ask you to have a seat. We are going to have baby dedications this morning. So if you are dedicating your child to the Lord, you're shopping, you're asking me for him to come forward.
0: The Arnolds and Adams will come on forward. We're going to be doing our baby dedication. You can go ahead and take a seat. Now, a few things as they come forward. I just want to talk about what this is not. Baby dedication is not a baptism. It's not a christening. It doesn't convey grace or salvation. Just for these families, it's a church event, and we're all involved in it. What is the event? It's a tradition where parents bring their children and commit them to the Lord. They commit that they're going to raise them in the Word of God. They commit that they're going to teach them the Word of God. And that you commit that you are going to come alongside these families. You're going to come alongside these families and raise them in the Lord so that then you can help them as a family of faith. It's a giving and receiving of vows. I'm going to ask questions and they'll respond and then you guys will respond. It's a commitment to faithfully teach and model the gospel to these children and in hope that they will one day turn themselves to God. To that end, church, we are going to commit today to stand beside with these families to help and to hold accountable Zach and Carly Adams, come on forward, and Brandon and Jessica Arnold and all their children. Come on forward, guys. It's our prayer that all of these children and families will, as Proverbs 3, 5, and 6 tells us, trust in the Lord with all their hearts. Do not lean on their own understandings. In all their ways, acknowledge Him, and He will make their path straight. Today, we have 5 blessings from God before us. Amen? 6? 2. Oh, I didn't know we were going to pray. She is a blessing, too. We have Duncan and Hickory Adams. We have Blakely, Kingston, and Jameson, and Montgomery Arnold. And it's our privilege to bring them before the church body for public dedication to the Lord. Now, I will lead us in some vows. And parents, I'm going to read some questions, and you will respond verbally, aloud. We will. All right? So here's the first one. Will you commit to train your children in the way they should go, in the hope that when they are grown, they will not depart from it? Will you bring them up in the nurture and admonition of the Lord? Will you regularly seek to point your children to the Lord in everything you do? And will you commit to raising your children in the church so that they would experience the means of grace? All right, church, please stand as we read these questions. If you agree, you're going to respond, we will. Church, will you do all you can to provide and support a place of worship where these children and family will always hear the Word of God and the gospel?
2: We will.
0: Will you faithfully show them affection and kindness as well as if they were your own family?
2: We will.
0: And will you covenant with these families and with God to set an example by your lives of what it means to live a Christian life?
2: We will.
0: And now is my privilege, Duncan and Emery and Blakely, and Kingston and Jameson and Montgomery, to dedicate you to the Lord. You've heard your church family who wants to come alongside you. Let me pray a prayer specifically for you. If you would, outstretch your hands towards this family in a show of solidarity. May the Lord bless you and keep you. May the Lord make His face shine upon you and be gracious to you. May the Lord lift up His countenance upon you and give you peace. May the Lord lead you away from temptation and deliver you from evil. May God allow you to attain the unity of the faith and of the knowledge of the Son of God to mature manhood, to the measure of the stature of the fullness of Christ. God bless you, children. And all God's people said,
2: amen.
0: And so young ones, we dedicate you to the Lord. And we have these gifts as well as these
3: certificates. You may be seated. That was your part. All right, we have these as well. Blakely. Right here. We're going to sign those after church.
4: Thank you.
3: You're welcome. Kingston. Here you go, buddy. Jameson. It's a toy. Montgomery. Duncan. Did I give one to everyone? Yes. All right. Well, thank you. Let's give them a hand. A round of applause. You guys can have a seat.
5: Stand up, say one.
1: Great is thy faithfulness.

God is faithful, and all that he says he will do, he does it. And if you look back over your life, sometimes when you think I'm all alone, God is waiting for you to say, hey, I need help. And because he says he's not going to interfere in your life unless you ask him to. He's not going to force you to do something you don't want to do. He will goad you to do. He will call you to do. But when we have a problem, a lot of times we try to handle them ourselves, and we come to God as a last-ditch effort. God says, I'm faithful, and it's taken me a long time to learn to go to God first, and I don't have to worry so much about things. I don't have a lot of gray hairs. I don't worry about stuff. Okay? I'm trying not to. And then I have to look at what God's given me. So I'm going to count your blessings. Name them one by one. If you have to, go through and say, hey, I got a roof, I got a car, I got a loving wife, you know, or a loving husband. I have all this stuff. Just think about that. Count your blessings.

seated. We ask that you remember the Fleming Baptist Church as a prayer partner, Pastor Brent Thompson, and our emphasis is going to be vision.

0: Good morning. Oh, I know we got lots of children here today. Where they all at? Come on, there you go. They're coming. All right. Hi, guys. Did you guys know that today is Mother's Day? Yeah. Are you going to do something special for your mommies? Yeah. Did you guys know that a mother's love is a little bit like God's love? I saw that. She comforts us just like God does, and God protects us, and our moms protects us too, right? And God listens to our prayers, and many moms pray for their children every single day. You guys think your mom prays for you?
1: Yeah.
0: Yes, she does. What do you guys think you could do for your mom today?
2: Give hugs.
0: Give hugs. That's a good one. A gift. That's right. Yep. Yes. Could you pray for your mom?
3: Do the dishes?
0: Oh my. There's lots of things we could do for our mom. Yes. Okay. All right. Okay. Those are all great ideas. And you guys are going to get to help give out some gifts here in just a second, okay? Let's pray. Everybody, when I say three, you all say happy. Real loud. One, two, three. Let's pray. Jesus, thank you for these children. Thank you for all the families, Lord, that's represented here on this stage. Thank you for all of our mothers, and thank you for all the women who love and care for us. Help us to honor them, obey them, and show them love every day. Bless every mama, grandmama, and caregiver today. In Jesus' name, amen. Amen. All right, now wait. Everybody sit down. Look what we're going to do.
4: All right, my friends. Here's what we're going to do. I'm going to need your help. I'm also going to need some teenagers' help. So, youth, go ahead and get ready to help me here in just a second. We have some presents. We have a pen, and then we have a rose. I'm going to get the teenagers to help me with the roses. You guys are going to help pass out the pens. So, if you are a mother here today, I would just kindly ask you to stand up so that we can recognize you today. So, kids, come get some pens so that you can take them. Teens, I'm going to get y'all to help with the team. Just leave that right there, and y'all can go right back. Whenever you are done passing out some pins, just come back and sit on the stage, just like you were doing, so that we can dismiss here in just a second. Because I have one more thing to do once we get these things passed out. Mothers, you are getting a pin and a rose. So once you have both, you can sit down.
5: How do you want some?
4: And kiddos, once you guys are done giving out the ones that I gave you, just come back to the stage and sit down for me, please. All right. Y'all can help with the roses over there. Or did you not get it, sweetie? Also, friends, there are mothers up in the balcony. So if I could get some friends to go up to the balcony, that would be great. You're fine. While they're finishing up that, there's a few things that I have that I would like to give out to a couple of special moms. And so we'll let them continue to do that. Since we've got some standing and some not, I may have to get some recommendations. I think a lot of us know the moms who are here today. And so if you think... there's a couple categories, and so if this fits you, you get a special prize. So, are you done? You can just come sit down. Once my friends, my young friends are done, just come sit back down on the stage, and then we'll dismiss you here in just 1 second. All right. So, I am looking... Let me figure out a good way to say this, that I don't get in trouble. I'm looking for the most seniored mom. So, if you are the mom... who has been blessed to be the mom the longest.
6: The most birthday.
4: That's a good way to say it, Miss Jane. You need one to take to your mom? I'm all out of pens, so I don't know where they are.
6: Taking children
1: excited for over 80.
4: If you have leftover pens, hand them to me, okay? All right, so where are we at? The most seniored mom. Okay, is that who you think it is? Okay, I'm sorry, I don't know the name. What is it?
3: Francis,
4: okay. I believe that was probably the winner. Does anyone think they can beat Miss Francis? I don't know that they can. So,
5: wait, how old
4: is it? Huh? 89. I think that might be the winner. I'll bring it over here. Alright, so a little bit, almost the opposite, and I think I know where this one's going, is the mom with the youngest child. It's kind of close. There's about 2 weeks between two that I'm thinking of, but there may be one that has an even younger. Duncan is almost one, but MJ is just about 2 weeks younger, and so 11 months. Does anyone have a kid younger than 11 months here? All right, Miss Jessica, you win this one. And this one may take some figuring out, but I think this is a fun category. I want to see which mom has a kid that has visited from the farthest away. And so if you are here with your mom today, and you are not from Letcher County, you're kind of from far away, I need to know that, and I want to see who came the farthest to be with their mom this morning. I heard one, I think, this morning, Winchester, right? Is that where you said you were from? And so is anyone here this morning farther than Winchester? Lexington. Okay, that would be a little bit farther. There you go. Richmond. I don't know which is from. Okay. What? That's not the category, though. I will shout out my mother-in-law, who is the mother that came to visit her daughter from the farthest. So I'll give her that. But I think Lexington, right? Is that what we said? All right, cool. I'll bring this one back there. Kiddos, y'all are good to go with Miss April and Harley. So y'all go ahead and go, my friends. Go ahead, my friends. I want to do one more thing, if that's okay, Jensen, just real quick. When you get to be on staff, you can do special things like this. I want to shout out to my mom real quick. She's amazing, obviously, and I didn't tell her I was going to do this, but every single week, my mom is a part of this service, and she has faithfully talked to these kids for over 20 years, and to know that I have a mom who is not just pouring into me and helping me grow, but pouring into every kid that is here, it's a blessing, and I know there are kids all over Letcher County that view mom not as their mom, but as someone who they know has poured into them. And so it's a blessing to me, and I know it's a blessing to the kids of this church. And so I want to give her a shout out. That's all right.
6: We are glad you are here, and happy Mother's Day. We will be looking today at Proverbs 31. Proverbs 31 is the entire thing is from the Queen Mother to her son, Lemuel, which I tried to name one of my kids and my wife, Vita. But it's to the Queen Mother to her son, King Lemuel. There's four subjects in the entire thing. Go ahead and open your Bibles to Proverbs 31. The four subjects, first is in verses 1 through 3, remain sexually pure and holy to the Lord. The second is verses 4 through 7, abstain from strong drink as it clouds your mind. Third, in verses 8 through 9, avoid being careless, but instead be filled with compassion towards outsiders and towards those you don't know. Now, that's just nine verses. Nine verses bring up the first three concerns that a king would have.
7: the rest of the 21 verses are all about one single thing. It's about the son finding the virtuous woman, the woman who fears the Lord. All these things are going to be pointing to and showing us through the Queen Mother, inspired by the Holy Spirit, how to seek, and what it looks like to seek a woman who fears the Lord. And so in this section of Proverbs 31, we will see four things. First, we'll see that a woman who fears the Lord is an asset to her family. Second, she's attentive to her family. Third, she's adorned by her character. And finally, she's admired by all. Stand with me as we honor the reading of God's word. I will read the white, and you all will read with me the yellow. An excellent wife, who can find? She is far more precious than jewels.
8: In the heart of her husband, trust in her. May he have no lack of gain.
7: She does him good and not harm.
8: All the days of her life.
7: She seeks wool and flax.
8: And works with willing hands.
7: She is like the ships of the merchants.
8: She brings her food from afar.
7: She rises while it is yet night and provides food for her household.
8: And portions for her maids.
7: She considers the field and buys it.
8: With the fruit of her hand, she plants a vineyard.
7: She dresses herself with strength.
8: And makes her arms strong.
7: She perceives that the merchandise is that her merchandise is profitable.
8: Her lamp does not go out at night.
7: She puts her hands to the staff.
8: And her hands hold the spindle.
7: She opens her hands to the poor.
8: And reaches out her hands to the needy.
7: She is not afraid of snow for her household.
8: For all of her household are clothed in scarlet.
7: She makes bed coverings for herself.
8: Her clothing is fine linen and purple.
7: Her husband is known in the gates.
8: When he sits among the elders of the land.
7: She makes linen garments and sells them.
8: She delivers sashes to the merchants.
7: Strength and dignity are her clothing.
8: And she laughs at the time to come.
7: She opens her mouth with wisdom.
8: And the teaching of kindness is on her tongue.
7: She looks well to the way of her household.
8: And does not eat the bread of idols.
7: Her children rise up and call her blessed.
8: Her husband also, and he praises her.
7: Many women have done excellently.
8: But you surpass them all.
7: Let's go, Lord, in prayer. Father, we thank you that you are the good God that has given us this beautiful picture. This picture of what a virtuous woman, this picture of what a woman who fears the Lord looks like. And I pray, Father, that you would use this sermon today, that you would be encouraging and raising up and blessing this church, this county, and this world with women that strive for this. Father, I pray that you would allow your grace and your mercy to cover us, making much of yourself and leading us by the power of your Spirit. Father, hide me behind the cross and allow me to speak your word in spirit and truth. For it's in your precious Son's name I pray. Amen. You see. In our day, biblical femininity and biblical womanhood are under attack. And when we speak about these things, words like chauvinist, misogynist, bigot, or simply anti-woman get thrown around. And yet, when we truly understand what the Bible says about how and why he created us male and female, we see that that's just cultural garb used to malign God and his church. As is true with much of our culture, the Bible has a different story to tell as it relates to mothers and women in general. I have friends that have had conversations with people that asking them what they want to do with their lives. And when they say they want to be a wife and mother, the response they get is, well, don't you want to do anything that matters in life? What kind of, how awful an answer to that. What could be more worth it? To raise the next generation. The Bible, on the other hand, says that being a wife and mother is the greatest and most noble calling there is. What better calling could there be to have the privilege to raise the next generation? Literally, the human race depends on this occupation. All other professions exist to support the profession of motherhood. Because without it, the human race would literally cease to exist. So let's look at what this text tells us about motherhood and the virtuous woman. The verse 10, we have the thesis of the argument, the main point. It's, remember, we have the queen mother writing to the son and saying this, the excellent wife who can find. That word excellent there is not just a fancy word, it's actually a military term. The powerful wife, the wife who is going to be there, the wife who is going to be able to support, the wife who is going to be strong, who can find? She is far more precious than jewels. Remember, this is telling us that when you find that, you don't leave it. When you find it, you treasure it. When you find it, you hold it up. Why? Because this is a blessing from God. Now, it's hard to find. Now, the same can be said about a virtuous man. And we'll talk about that on Father's Day. But today's Mother's Day. And so we will look to what the blessing of a woman who fears the Lord is. First, verse 11 through 19, she is an asset to her family. She is an asset to her family. The text shows us that she is an asset for three reasons. First, because she's faithful. Look at verse 11. The heart of her husband trusts her, and he will have no lack of gain. In those days, when this was written, especially when you're talking about royalty, the wives were viewed more as slaves than companions. It's just a reality of the history that was there. And yet, with this, especially when you're talking about royalty, because you had men for companionship, you had friends, but wives were just there for, and you had concubines, but wives were not meant to be that companionship. And yet, what the king says is that when you find this virtuous woman who fears the Lord, when you find that, you find something that's rare and valuable. She's an asset. She's faithful. And she's an excellent wife who is trustworthy and will be perfect helpmate to her husband. See, in the beginning, God created Adam and Eve. He created them. And when he looked at Adam alone, he said for the first time in all of history, something was not good. He said, it's not good that man is alone. So he put him made a sleep fall on Adam, and he took and fashioned out of his rib woman. He said, "I will call a man." He said, "I will call her Isha, for she was created from Ish." That's the Hebrew of it. And so here we see that when you find that, she's an asset because she's faithful. There's no worry. She is one whose character has been revealed in such a way that the husband knows he can trust her with her most treasured possessions, true companionship, and his own very own heart. The second thing that makes the excellent wife an asset is she's fruitful. She's fruitful. Look at verse 12 through 14. She does him good and not harm all the days of her life. She seeks to wool and flax and works with willing hands. Not only is her character worthy of trust, that she would not take away from the household, but she adds to it. This woman seeks to work hard with her hands and is an entrepreneur. Her task is not only to look after her household, but she seeks to use her gifts that God has blessed her with to add to the home. I would go so far as to say that it is not that you are only a wife and mother because you have less skills, and some slanderously might say that, but that they possess more skills. If I were to make a list out of all the tasks that the average wife and mother does on a day-to-day basis, the job description would be such that none of us would apply for it. Amen? But praise God, he has equipped and given and blessed us with so many virtuous women and mothers that they take care of. In fact, we used to foster, and we had a foster daughter who was a teenager, and she was complaining, as she usually did, about doing the dishes and about folding her clothes. And so Chelsea looked at her one day, and she said, I tell you what, we could trade jobs for a day. And in her ignorance, she said, oh, that'd be great. And then she said, so what's your job? She also started listing it. Folding the clothes, doing the laundry, putting the clothes away, changing the diapers, making the meals. Oh, listing it nonstop, and her face just went pale white. Why? Because she didn't even realize. She had been in our house for 6 months at that point. She had seen it, but she hadn't realized. It was in the middle of COVID, so she was always there. But she didn't really realize how much they did. She was fruitful. She didn't even realize it. The third way in which the excellent wife and mother is an asset to the home is she's fervent. She's fervent. Look at verse 18 and 19. Her lamp does not go out at night. For most of us, me included, when we get home, we're tired. We're ready to relax. Now, I can't do that all the time because I got six kids. But we're ready to relax. We're ready to take a break and just be there. When most mothers and wives get home, they're just getting started. Their work is just starting to why? Because they've got to pick up after the kids. They've got to make supper. They've got to do the laundry, cleaning. The list doesn't stop. And yet, her lamp doesn't go out at night. Praise God for that. Make sure, men, husbands, children, make sure that you go about, don't be like my foster daughter who just was always around it but never saw what our wives and our mothers do. Make sure that you are taking time to honor that, not just on Mother's Day, but especially on Mother's Day. I think it's really easy for men to take those things for granted. Men, honor your wives for the blessing that you have and the blessing that they are to you. The second overarching characteristic of the excellent wife and the woman who fears the Lord is she is attentive towards others. She is attentive towards others. First way she's attentive is she provides for the poor. Look at verse 20. She opens her hands to the poor and reaches out her hands to the needy. So far as it has been mostly inward, it's so far as we've looked at it, it's all what she's done in her house. It's all what she's been able to accomplish. Now she's looking outward. She's looking outward to what's next. And now, not only does she focus on her family, the blessing that she is to the family, now she says she's even looking outside. She cares and sees the needy. She wants to make sure that people have a way to be provided for. For such a high focus inwardly on the role as the keeper of the home would cause them to neglect, for most rather, for when you're so focused on one thing, you can't see the others. Does that make sense? When I was talking to my son, Titus, the other day, he was so focused on his game, he didn't even hear me. That for most of us, especially for men, that's how we operate. We get so focused in and we can't see those out there. The virtuous woman of Proverbs 31, the excellent wife, the woman who fears the Lord, yes, she's focused on her family, building her family up, but it's not to the neglect of those outside. You can see that in the church. When you look at the different ministries that women are helping lead, they're helping God. When you look at, yes, they're focused on their family, but they're also teaching Sunday schools. They're also helping in the children's ministry. They're also helping with all these different things. You can see that they're not just focused in one area, but it's all over the place. So, because she's attentive towards others. The second way a woman is attentive towards others is she's prepared for protection. Look at verse 21, 23. In these three verses, it shows that she cares for her children, but specifically not just in the moment, but looking to the future. She's not afraid, it says, when the snow for her household. All her household is clothed with scarlet. What is scarlet? Scarlet is the color of royalty. And so it says that she's not just focused on the now or tomorrow, but she's looking to the future. Remember, we're in the desert. And in the desert, there's not a ton of snow, but she's ready for it when it comes. Amen? In the desert, when it comes, she's prepared for it. And not only that, but she's done it well. That color of scarlet, the beautiful purple was a color of royalty. It was a color that was prepared for. This is the idea that she is prepared for inclement weather and it looks after her family properly in dressing them safely. In Jerusalem, they don't get a lot of snow, but when it comes, she's ready. It may seem like a small thing, but being ill-prepared for cold spells could mean sickness or even death, especially in that day. They didn't have heaters, so preparation made all things difficult. Now, not only does she care for her children, but she provides peace. That's the third thing. She provides peace. It says her husband is known at the gates when he sits among the elders of the land. This is connected to her because it is by her care for him and the household that frees him to advance his profession and be known in the gates in the city. Listen, spouses. Spouses will color the view of their spouse, either for the good or for the bad. The two become one flesh. So when you act one way, guess what they're going to see in your wife? Men. And wives, when you act one way, guess what they're going to see in your husbands? Same thing. Why? Because the two have become one flesh. You can't act one way and not have it reflect on someone else. And the virtuous woman, it says, is known, the husband is known in the gates. The husband is known by the elders of the land. Why? In the context of this, it's because the wife has been so faithful. The wife has been so good. She's provided peace. That means you don't think about me without Chelsea. And you don't think about Chelsea without me. She got the raw end of that deal. But at the same time, you don't think about one without the other. The excellent wife and mother that the queen is describing is one who doesn't gossip. One who doesn't slander her husband when he isn't around. He doesn't make jokes about his bad habits. And doesn't paint him in a bad light. But instead, she builds him up. Not because she has to, but simply because she loves him. She provides peace. They say that behind every successful man is a good woman. This was never truer than described than here in the book of Proverbs. Her focus and her attention was not inward and selfish, but was focused on others that she can serve. The husband is made a better man because of the woman that she is. And not only is the excellent wife of Proverbs an asset to her family, attentive towards others, but now we see that her beauty is in her character. So the third thing we see is she is adorned by her character. She is adorned by her character. First thing it says she's adorned with is dignified distinction. Dignified distinction. Look at the first part of 25. Strength and dignity are her clothing. She cares for her home, but more than that, her dignity and strength come from her economic shrewdness. It was the way in which she carried herself among the people and among her dealings. She was known not just as a quiet woman staying at home, but as one who was strong, as one who is dignified, worthy of honor in all her dealings. Throughout the Old Testament, there is a consistent picture of clothing as a mark of one's true character. And so here, what better things to be known for than by strength and dignity? She's adorned with it. Second thing she's adorned with is fearless faithfulness. Still in 25, she lasts at the time to come. You know what that's talking about, don't you? She's not worried about it. She's looking to the future and she's not worried about it. Why? Jesus told us that today has enough problems of its own. She's looking to the future and she's not worried about why? Because she trusts in her Lord. She trusts that God is going to provide. She trusts that God is going to work and move. Excuse me. And move and breathe that God is going to be doing it. The whole thing is of the Lord. Her trust, her is fully in the sovereignty of God. And so she looks to the future and she laughs. Because it doesn't matter what comes. It doesn't matter how hard it is. But she knows that God is good. And she knows when she is following Him that God will protect her. Amen? The third thing she's adorned with is wise words. She opens her mouth with wisdom, verse 26. and the teaching of kindness is on her tongue. This was primarily towards her children. She didn't snap at them. She didn't berate them when she's correcting them. But she's giving kind words. She's building them up. She's speaking with wisdom. She's the type of person that every time she speaks, she is pointing about to God and His Word. When someone they mess up, she points out, yes, you've sinned, but praise God, you're not done. Praise God, God has covered your sins.

0: God. She's pointing back to his word with everything she says. This woman is known for her teaching of God's word. She does it diligently, training up her children in the way that they should go, so that she can pass on the knowledge of the Lord to the next generation and trust it with them. Finally, the final thing adorned with is careful consideration. Look at verse 27. She looks well to the ways of her household. She does not eat the bread of idleness. Praise God for that. Because, listen, I was married a little later. I was married when I was 27, 28 years old. When Chelsea came over the first time, I took all my junk that was in my house, all the laundry I had done, I shoved it away in the corner. She didn't tell me until later she actually looked in that room. But that's how we would live. That's how most men would live if they didn't have women that God has created to bless the family and to look after. She doesn't eat the bread of idleness. Men can be lazy. It's true. In fact, it tells us that in the book of Genesis right after they fall. It says that the curse of the woman is that your desire will be for him and he will rule over her. That means that as she strives to lead with his position, in his authority, he'll be lazy and get out of the way. This woman doesn't do that. This woman blesses her husband, blesses her household, doesn't eat the bread of idleness, but works diligently. And so because of all of these things, it says she's admired. She's admired by all. That's my last point. First thing we see she's admired by is her children. Look at verse 28. Her children rise up and call her blessed. Her children can see. Why? Because she speaks of the law of kindness. Why? Because she has wise words. Why? Because she points people to Jesus. Now this is shown in her in their childhood as they seek to emulate their mother. I use Chelsea a lot because that's the closest one that I have. But it wasn't the other day, it was about a year ago. One of the kids came to me and asked what Mama was doing in the room right after we did Bible together. I said, what's Mama doing? I said, well, Mama's in there doing her study. She's been in there for a long time. Yes, because she loves the Lord. She loves his word. She wants them to be able to see that she is faithful. And so when they grow, ladies, let me tell you, that's one of the biggest blessings you do, whether you're a mother or a grandmother. Let your children and your grandchildren see that you read the word of God. Don't go and hide and do it. Read it in front of them, because they're going to want to emulate you. They want to emulate you.
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3: ABC News, I'm Brian Clark. A disruption in the Strait of Hormuz means big profits for one oil giant. Aramco says its first quarter profits are up 25% from a year ago, more than $32 billion, in part because it has a pipeline that avoids the Strait of Hormuz. That strait remains closed by the war, and today on ABC's This Week, retired Admiral William McRaven said it's an open question if the U.S. is better off now than it was before attacking Iran.
4: The fact is, before February 28th, the straits were open. You had not a moderate regime, but the regime, you know, right now is much more hardline than before February 28th.
3: Iran says it's responded to the latest U.S. proposal to end the war. A State Department plane will take 17 Americans back to the U.S. today. They were passengers on the Dutch ship at the center of the Hantavirus cluster. None of the passengers are showing any symptoms. This is ABC News. New York City police say a 32-year-old man who was taken in for a psych evaluation was released an hour later and then went on to fatally push another man down subway stairs. ABC's Anthony Carr.

0: Arlo has more.
1: The mayor of New York City writing, "I am horrified by the killing of Ross Falzone. New Yorkers deserve answers. That is why I've directed New York City Health and Hospitals to conduct both an immediate investigation on what steps should have been taken to prevent this tragedy and a comprehensive review of their psychiatric evaluation and discharge protocols."
0: 8 children killed in last month's mass shooting in Shreveport, Louisiana, were remembered at a funeral Saturday as authorities continue to investigate their father who killed all 8 of them. He was killed, and police still aren't sure if he shot and killed himself or was struck by officers who were giving chase. I'm Brian Clark, ABC News.
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1: Slight chance for storms this afternoon. Otherwise, sunshine mixed with clouds at times. Highs level off around 80. Mainly cloudy skies. Tonight, slight chance for storms. Lows dip down to about 50. Chance for showers. Tomorrow, daytime highs approaching 70. Cloudy skies. That's your TVS Cable Bulldog Mountain forecast. I'm meteorologist Jennifer Wojcicki. Currently, 71.

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0: Nearly two decades covering Letcher County Central sports. 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
2: Slight chance for storms. Level off around 80. Mainly cloudy skies. Tonight, slight chance for storms. Lows dip down to about 50. Chance for showers. Tomorrow, daytime highs approaching 70. Cloudy skies. That's your TVS Cable Bulldog Mountain forecast. I'm meteorologist Jennifer Wojcicki. Currently 71.

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1: ABC News, I'm Mike Dubosky. In the next few hours, the American passengers will deboard that cruise ship where the hantavirus has been circulating. They'll then get back on a charter flight to the U.S., where they'll be observed by the National Quarantine Unit in Nebraska. Dr. Michael Osterholm has what that will look like.
2: Right now, you can manage

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1: Slight chance for storms this afternoon. Otherwise, sunshine mixed with clouds at times. Highs level off around 80. Mainly cloudy skies. Tonight, slight chance for storms. Lows dip down to about 50. Chance for showers. Tomorrow, daytime highs approaching 70. Cloudy skies. That's your TVS Cable Bulldog Mountain forecast. I'm meteorologist Jennifer Wojcicki. Right now, 74.

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2: Slight chance for storms this afternoon. Otherwise, sunshine mixed with clouds at times. Highs level off around 80. Mainly cloudy skies. Tonight, slight chance for storms. Lows dip down to about 50. Chance for showers. Tomorrow, daytime highs approaching 70. Cloudy skies. That's your TBS Cable Bulldog Mountain forecast. I'm meteorologist Jennifer Wojcicki. Right now, 74.

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1: ABC News, I'm Mike Dubosky. In Spain, passengers are now being evacuated from that cruise ship at the center of the hantavirus outbreak. ABC's Maggie Rulli has what happens next for the 17 Americans on board.
2: The CDC is already waiting for them at the airport right now. They're going to escort them back to the States, where they'll go to the National Quarantine Unit in Omaha, Nebraska. I also just had the chance to ask a spokesperson here for the Ministry of Health in Spain what he thought about the fact that America is not enforcing a mandatory quarantine for these passengers. And he said, I don't think it's the best practice from a technical or scientific point of view.
1: Iran has handed over its response to the U.S. proposal for how to end the war. It comes after the United Arab Emirates said it fielded strikes from Iran this morning, though the Trump administration says the ceasefire is unaffected. And we're nearing the end of that three-day ceasefire between Ukraine and Russia, with both sides now accusing each other of violating the agreement with strikes in the last day. This is ABC News. The first American pope assumed his role a little over a year ago, and now church officials say Pope Leo is helping to usher a new generation through the church's doors. ABC's Melissa Adan has more.
3: A driving force behind this, a new generation, leading to surges of Catholic converts from New York City to Los Angeles. Dioceses across the country this year reporting doubling or even tripling their average number of new Catholics. Much of it moved by young people. We discovered the same sentiment in Africa, the fastest growing region of the Catholic Church worldwide, driven by youth.
1: And it's shaping up to be a pricier Mother's Day for many Americans, with some florists now saying they've been impacted by rising fuel costs. Scottsdale florist Eric Luoma.
4: We're just trying to keep things affordable for our customers because we want to keep people buying flowers.
1: He also says he started offering happy hour discounts on flowers on certain days. Mike Dubosky, ABC News.
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1: Chance of thunderstorms this afternoon, otherwise sunshine mixed with clouds at times. Daytime highs approaching 80. Mainly cloudy skies tonight, slight chance for storms, lows level off around 50. Cloudy skies expected tomorrow, chance for showers, daytime highs approaching 70. That's your TBS Cable Bulldog Mountain forecast. I'm meteorologist Jennifer Wojcicki. Right now, it's 77 degrees.
2: 103. And here's Clark with the weather. How's it looking for our weekend boaters out there, Clark?
3: Well, Stacy, we can expect periods of heavy rain across the viewing area. That means all the trash, lawn chemicals, and other hazardous waste on the ground go down the storm drains and into our rivers, lakes, and streams.
2: Gross.
3: Gross is right, Stacy. Now here's Dave with sports.
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10: Chance of thunderstorms this afternoon. Otherwise, sunshine mixed with clouds at times. Daytime highs approaching 80. Mainly cloudy skies. Tonight, slight chance for storms. Lows level off around 50. Cloudy skies expected. Tomorrow, chance for showers. Daytime highs approaching 70. That's your TBS Cable Bulldog Mountain forecast. I'm meteorologist Jennifer Wojcicki. Right now, it's 77 degrees. 103.

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1: Chance of thunderstorms this afternoon, otherwise sunshine mixed with clouds at times. Daytime highs approaching 80. Chance of thunderstorms tonight, lows level off around 50, partly cloudy skies. Chance of rain showers tomorrow, daytime highs approaching 70, cloudy skies expected. That's your TBS Cable Bulldog Mountain forecast. I'm meteorologist Jennifer Wojcicki. Currently 77.
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1: Chance of thunderstorms this afternoon. Otherwise, sunshine mixed with clouds at times. Daytime high is approaching 80. Chance of thunderstorms tonight. Lows level off around 50. Partly cloudy skies. Chance of rain showers tomorrow. Daytime high is approaching 70. Cloudy skies expected. That's your TBS Cable Bulldog Mountain forecast. I'm meteorologist Jennifer Wojcicki. Currently 77.

0: slight chance for storms
1: this afternoon. Otherwise, a blend of clouds and sun. High temperatures reach up to 80.
0: Chance for storms
1: tonight. Lows level off around 47. Partly cloudy skies.
0: Cloudy skies expected
1: tomorrow.
0: Chance of rain showers.
1: High temperatures reach up to 71.
0: That's your TBS Cable Bulldog Mountain forecast. I'm meteorologist Jennifer Wojcicki. Right now, 80.

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2: 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I am worried about it right
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0: Still big at the box office, the Michael Jackson biopic. Number one this weekend is probably going to be Mortal Kombat. Finish him. And Devil Wears Prada 2. Maybe take mom to the movies to see that one. That'd be a good movie to see with mom. And yeah, Michael Jackson, the Michael movie, some mixed reviews for it, but I give it a big sequin glove thumbs up.
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0: And let her cry. I'm Steve. Great to have you listening. Great music all weekend long. Sunday fun day, Mother's Day. Hope you and Mom are having a nice day. Thanks for letting us be a part of your weekend.
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10: Slight chance for storms this afternoon. Otherwise, a blend of clouds and sun. High temperatures reach up to 80. Chance for storms tonight. Lows level off around 47. Partly cloudy skies. Cloudy skies expected tomorrow. Chance of rain showers. High temperatures reach up to 71. That's your TBS Cable Bulldog Mountain forecast. I'm meteorologist Jennifer Wojcicki. Right now, 80.

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1: ABC News, I'm Mike Dubusky. President Trump is appearing to totally reject the latest response from Iran on peace talks, calling the Iranian demands unacceptable. The United Arab Emirates earlier today reported strikes from Iran, despite a ceasefire being in place. Health officials at the National Quarantine Center in Omaha, Nebraska, are waiting to receive the 17 Americans who are aboard the MV Hondius, a cruise ship amid an outbreak of the Hanta virus. Dr. Tedros Adhanom Ghebreyesus is the Director General of the WHO.
2: Our advice is clear. Starting from May 10, 42 days with active follow-up, 42 days of quarantine.
1: The Centers for Disease Control will evaluate each passenger after they land in Nebraska. The passengers can then choose to go home and watch for any potential symptoms while staying in touch with their state or local health departments. In total, 17 Americans aboard are not displaying any symptoms. This is ABC News. In Miami, the U.S. Coast Guard is continuing its investigation into the cause of a boat explosion yesterday afternoon. 11 people were seriously injured, some of them seriously. ABC's Ike Ajachi has the details.
3: The explosion happening on a charter boat near the usually packed Holover sandbar.
4: My buddy, who's a fisherman, was going by, and he said he just heard a boom.
5: We've had a boat explosion at the fuel docks.
3: The operation, considered a level 2 mass casualty incident, more than 24 fire rescue units rushing to the scene, along with multiple additional emergency teams scrambling to get those boaters and bring them to safety.
1: Flower prices this Mother's Day weekend are elevated, with many florists like this one blaming tariffs on imported flowers.
6: State of Arizona doesn't typically grow a lot of flowers, but there are some small farms in the Prescott Valley. We're working with that collective.
1: Eric Luoma there from Scottsdale. I'm Mike Dubusky, ABC News.
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1: Partly cloudy tonight with a chance for storms. Lows around 47. Chance of rain showers tomorrow, 71. Clear skies with fog in spots tomorrow night. Lows level off around 38. Sunny skies Tuesday with daytime highs approaching 77. 75, storms likely Wednesday. That's your TBS Cable Bulldog Mountain Forecast. I'm meteorologist Paul Trombley. Currently 77.

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0: Back at number one, 9 weeks now at number one for Ella Langley, Choosing Texas. I'm Steve. More great music coming up from the 80s and 90s to today. You're on the Feel Good Station this weekend with Three Doors Down coming up.
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8: Partly cloudy tonight with a chance for storms. Lows around 47. Chance of rain showers tomorrow, 71. Clear skies with fog in spots tomorrow night. Lows level off around 38. Sunny skies Tuesday with daytime highs approaching 77. 75, storms likely Wednesday. That's your TVS Cable Bulldog Mountain Forecast. I'm meteorologist Paul Trombley. Currently 77.

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4: Partly cloudy tonight with a chance for storms. Lows around 47. Chance of rain showers tomorrow, 71. Clear skies with fog in spots tomorrow night. Lows level off around 38. Sunny skies Tuesday with daytime highs approaching 77. 75, storms likely Wednesday. That's your TBS Cable Bulldog Mountain Forecast. I'm meteorologist Paul Trombley. Currently, it's 73 degrees.

0: That's Fall Out Boy, Sugar, We're Going Down. Steve Cassidy with more great music coming up on a Sunday fun day, Mother's Day. Mrs. Collins' little boy, Philip, coming up with In the Air tonight. Phil Collins will be inducted into the Rock and Roll Hall of Fame this year, part of the class of 2026. He's already in as a member of Genesis. And I saw earlier this week, Peter Gabriel was inducted. I forgot about this. Peter Gabriel, the original lead singer of Genesis before going solo, was inducted as a solo artist, I don't know, like 10, 15 years ago. And it makes you wonder, like, why did it take so long to get Phil in? But long overdue honor, at least it's coming this year for Phil Collins, part of the class of 2026. He should be in for the drum solo alone in the air tonight.
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0: I know what you're doing. Dion Ferris with Steve Cassidy on Mother's Day. How is it that mom always knew what you were doing? Eyes in the back of her head and all that. You can't fool your mom. Huey Lewis in the news coming up, and it's Prince next.
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8: Partly cloudy tonight with a chance for storms. Lows around 47. Chance of rain showers tomorrow, 71. Clear skies with fog in spots tomorrow night. Lows level off around 38. Sunny skies Tuesday with daytime highs approaching 77. 75, storms likely Wednesday. That's your TBS Cable Bulldog Mountain Forecast. I'm meteorologist Paul Trombley. Currently, it's 73 degrees.

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